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0: Anne-Marie and Shania Twain with Unhealthy on Cork's Red FM. Hello, it's John with you. Looking after things for Emma on Saturday morning. Hope you're good as we're getting up early doors. Hopefully going to be a nice day today as well. Definitely going to get myself out in town later. I've got to get through Liverpool and Chelsea first, though. As a Liverpool fan, I have been suffering recently, but I'm going to make it. Everything's been okay. It's been one of those weeks where I've been kind of getting back into everything because I've been off work for a little while. And I've been over in England. I popped to see some friends in London. Even got myself a free lunch. And you know what it's like when you're trying to reset? It all gets a bit weird, doesn't it? And you just have no idea where you are or what's going on. But I think I've got my head together right now. And I've just got loads of tunes to sort you out for your Saturday morning. One of the biggest dance bangers around is from another and 54 Ultra. It's called Talk To You. And The Weeknd, Blinding Lights, plays next on Cork's Red FM.
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Talks Red FM. Hello, my name's John in Freema on your Saturday morning. Oh my word, something incredible to tell you about in a few moments. Fancy a gig on a boat right here in Cork? Say how you can get involved after Lisa, Doja Cat and Ray and the Sugar Babes right now. Yeah.

0: Doja Cat and Ray on Cork's Red FM. It's John with you in for email on your Saturday morning. Now, I told you about something incredible which we're doing. We are going to be having a party on a boat. Seriously, this is going to be absolutely incredible. And it's with our mates, Belters Only. You know, Bissett and also Robbie G. They're going to be performing live at the Marquee on Friday, July the 3rd. As part of one day. And if you haven't got your tickets right, you need to get them right now. Ticketmaster.ie, they're right there. But before all that, they're coming to join us for an exclusive, special, intimate set on board a boat in Cork Harbour. This is going to be so much fun. It's next Thursday, 14th of May. We're going to be cruising along Cork Harbour, courtesy of Cork Harbour Cruises. We've got all the tunes, we've got the views, we've got seriously good vibes. This is going to be amazing. You could be one of just 40 Red FM listeners who are going to be on board with Belters Only. Now, what you need to do, right, from Monday, listen to Red FM across the day. Every single show has got pairs of tickets to give away. This is such a great chance to get up close and personal and be part of an exclusive performance. Imagine being one of only 40 people who get to have this really incredible, unique experience with Belters Only. It's going to be so good. And it's all around Cork Harbour. Imagine getting on the boat and hearing that horn. I'm going to try to do an impression. Was that more of a truck than a... But look, forgive me. I'm excited. Belters Only is going to be so good. On board with Belters Only, make sure you're with KC on Red FM Breakfast, because he's got all the details on how you could win and your first tickets to give away as well. Monday morning from 6 o'clock. Ella Langley, one of the biggest songs around, Choosing Texas, is on the way after Dua Lipa, playing for you next on Red FM.
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0: Calvin Harris and Ocean on Cork's Red FM. Hello, it's John with you, looking after things for Ema, who's on her way, actually, just after 9 o'clock. She's going to be looking after things for Steph with the Best of Red FM breakfast, and she'll tell you exactly how much is in the cash machine. We've reloaded it with a serious amount of money. Just after, there was a big party in Ballincollig. Donald picked the phone up yesterday. He's going to be partying with his son Zach, his wife as well. €305,000, the record winner of the cash machine. I was thinking, right, €305 is what I spent the other week in like 2 days while I was away. And half of that was on train tickets. I mean, seriously. You know when you get to that point where you just check in your bank balance every single day while you're away on a little break? Yeah, that was me. Although I did manage to get myself a free lunch. I know, tremendously exciting, right? Actually, I'm going to be looking after things for Sinead tomorrow, and I've got something very special to give away. I'm going to play the person who I might be able to send you to see in just a little while. Also, Jess Glynn with All I Am next on Red FM.
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That is, of course, Alex Warren with Fever Dream on Cork's Red FM. He just played the Three Arena on Wednesday and Thursday. Oh my goodness, all the videos looked absolutely amazing. He sounds just as good, if not better, live, which is next to impossible. I've got more great music coming your way, but first I've got a couple of shout outs in already this morning. So this comes in from Mary. She just wants to wish all the girls and boys from Clodagh National School the very best of luck on their communion day, especially her baby girl, Kiva the Diva. I love it. She said, yeah, so have a great day, guys. Clodagh National School, fabulous, fabulous, fabulous. And I got another message in. Can I play a very special request for the under 12 boys of Ringmahon Rangers who are travelling to Dublin this morning for the final of the FAI Trophy Cup? They have worked so hard to get to the final. Great achievement for them all. Best of luck, lads, and bring home the cup. But most of all, enjoy the game from a proud player's mum. So I am actually going to get some Jax Jones on the way in a little while for the lads. So good luck to the under 12s of Ringmahon Rangers who are travelling to Dublin. So fabulous. And of course, if there's anything else, birthdays, communions, confirmations. Oh, I've got another win right this second. Shout out to Sophie Collins with her first gymnastics competition today. That comes in from Frankie. So shout out to Sophie. Have a great day and enjoy yourself. Any other shout outs that you want me to do? Birthdays, occasions, confirmations. No, it's not confirmation time, is it? It's only communion time. Communions, matches, all that good stuff. I've got you covered. Head over to WhatsApp 0868 104 106 and you can send me a text or a voice note, whichever you like. But right now, I've got more great music. I've got Olivia Dean on the way, straight after Blue Cantrell and Sean Paul. Breathe on Cork's Red FM.

0: Olivia Dean with So Easy to Fall in Love on Cork's Red FM. Good morning. Happy Saturday. It is Eimear Hallahan with you. Pretty weird. Not on my usual time. Not from 7 to 9, but from 9 until 12. I'm in for the fabulous Stephanie Rainey today. And I will be keeping you company and soundtracking your morning. And I have an absolutely jam-packed show for you. So I've got Lewis Capaldi tickets to give away. How fabulous, how exciting, we love to see it. I'm also going to give you all of the details on our very exciting Red FM's Belchers Only Boat Party. Yeah. So it's going to be courtesy of Cork Harbour Cruises and it is next Thursday, the 14th of May. I will give you all the details, give you all of the information you need so that you can be one of the 40 lucky Red FM listeners on board with Belchers Only. We are so excited about this. It is going to be such a fantastic night. We are really, really buzzing. But let me have a chat with you first now. Of course, it's Saturday. It's Saturday morning. I'd love to know what you're up to. I'd love to know if you've got any shout outs for me, any requests, anything like that. Head over to WhatsApp 0868 104106. Shoot me a voice note, give me a text, whatever you need from me. A birthday shout out, communion shout out, match shout out. I'm your girl. I've got you covered. Of course I do. And in great news for Ariana Grande fans, I just saw this on Instagram this morning. Of course, she popped to Instagram to announce her highly anticipated 8th album, Petal. That was on April 28th. Now, she's a busy lady, Miss Grande, right? So obviously back in November, she wrapped up all of the Wicked, you know, bits and pieces with Wicked for Good. Then she also dropped the trailer for her next big screen release, which is Focker-in-Law. So that's part 4 of Meet the Parents. That looks so funny. I can't wait for that. That's coming out this year. And then next year, she's going to make her West End debut with her Wicked co-star, Jonathan Bailey, in Sunday in the Park with George. So, you know, if she wasn't busy enough, she said, you know what? I'm going to go on tour, the Eternal Sunshine Tour. And as well as that, I'm going to drop a brand new album called Petal. It is coming our way on the 31st of July. Am I correct in saying that? Wait, no. Let me double check. I'm sure it is the 31st of July, but now I've made myself paranoid. It is, isn't it? Yeah, it is. Of course it is, Eimear. You were spot on, girl. You were spot on. So it's very exciting. And she has also taken to Instagram just on the 8th of May. So literally now, just yesterday, to let us know that the lead single from the album is called Hate That I Made You Love Me and is set for release this month. It's coming out on the 29th of May. Very excited to hear brand new music from Miss Grande. She's just fabulous, isn't she? I just love her. And speaking of music, I've got more on the way for you right now. I've got a bit of Jason Derulo and Bella Kay on the way. They're coming up straight after Jax Jones. Where Did You Go? On Cork's Red FM.
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0: That is the fabulous Sabrina Carpenter with Manchild on Cork's Red FM. Hello, good morning. It is Emer in for Stephanie Rainey this morning. I will be keeping you company until 12 o'clock. And I've got even more shout outs that have come in. So this comes in from Colin. He said, good morning. Could you please give a huge shout out to Lewis Byrne and all the boys of Crosshaven Boys School who are making their first Holy Communion today. Loads of communions on today. So I hope you all have an absolutely wonderful day and enjoy it. Of course. And now in more fantastic news, yesterday the gorgeous Donal O'Riordan in Ballincollig won the biggest cash amount ever on Irish radio. It was a huge €305,000. He was at home with his wife Susan and his son Zach when our fabulous Ciara Revins spoke to him.
1: Donal O'Riordan, the winner of a record-breaking €305,000 machine.
2: I just can't believe it, Ciara. I can't believe it. It's going to change my life completely. Like,
1: you were at home with your wife and your son, Zach, when you got the call.
2: My wife was jumping around the house there at the moment. Zach, like, is special needs, so we might be able to take us for a nice holiday and stuff, you know, so it'll be fantastic.
1: When I hear this, you really do appreciate what a difference it can make to people's lives, Susan.
3: I rang my sister. They're crying. My sister's crying. My mother said it couldn't happen tonight. They're coupled.
1: Oh, Susan, I'm actually well enough for the three of you because it's just brilliant. Go on, the Emergents. I'm so happy for you.
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0: Every single time I listen to it, I actually tear up. I literally have tears in my eyes now. I need to take a deep breath. Oh, but we're just so delighted for Susan, Zach, and of course, Donal. Oh, it's so fabulous. It's so life-changing for them. Oh my God, I need to take a deep breath. I need to take a deep breath. If you're emotionally stable enough, check it out on Red FM's Instagram and Facebook, and it could be you next. I'll give you all the details on how you can enter Red FM's cash machine to win €250,000 very soon. And of course, the fabulous Ciara Revins is back on Monday at midday. Now we need to go take some deep breaths and maybe I'll go look at it on Instagram and Facebook myself as well. It's just so lovely. I literally get goosebumps every time I listen to it. I've got more music coming your way now. I've got a bit of Westlife on the way as well as Coldplay, Sam Smith even. I can barely talk after that. The emotions, I can't cope. I'm an empath. I can't help it. I cry at literally everything. I've got Sam Smith and Kim Petras coming up next with Unholy on Cork's Red FM.
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8: Mr. Men, Little Miss are back in Happy Meal and they're off on a road trip. 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

0: That is Irish music on Cork's Red FM from Mr. Niall Horan. That is his latest track, Dinner Party, from his upcoming album. Hello, hello, if you're just joining me, it is Emer in for Steph. And just after 10, I've got music on the way from MK and Crystal. I've got Harry Styles in there as well as the Pussycat Dolls. I'm also going to give you all the details on how you can win it. €250,000 with Red FM's cash machine. I also have tickets for Lewis Capaldi. And I'm also going to give you all the details on our big boat party next Thursday with Belters Only. 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
10: 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Good morning. I'm Ellen Butler. A motorcyclist has died in a crash in County Wexford. It happened on a local road near Glenore, Adamstown, at about 20 past nine last night. The motorcyclist, a man in his 20s, was pronounced dead at the scene. No other injuries were reported. His body has since been taken to University Hospital Waterford, where a post-mortem examination will be carried out. Gardaí are appealing for witnesses to come forward. Ukraine and Russia have agreed to a three-day ceasefire brokered by the US. The agreement will also see 1,000 prisoners of war exchanged between the two countries. US President Donald Trump was asked by reporters if the pause in fighting could be extended beyond Monday.
11: I mean, it could be. It'd be nice. I'd like to see it stop. Russia-Ukraine, it's the worst thing since World War II in terms of life. 25,000 young soldiers every month. It's crazy. So it could very well be.
10: Meanwhile, Israeli airstrikes on Lebanon are continuing this morning. A number of towns in the south of the country have been hit, according to local media. It comes as the US awaits a response from Iran on its proposal to end the war, with sporadic clashes between both sides' naval forces reported in the Strait of Hormuz. Meanwhile, independent motoring expert with CarZone, Conor Faulkner, says it remains to be seen when fuel prices might stabilise.
12: It's about 2.14 for diesel, significantly cheaper for petrol. That's per the AA's latest figures. And, you know, that's higher than we have ever seen before. It is by some distance the most money we have ever paid for a litre of diesel. Petrol's a little different. Petrol hasn't gone up to the same extent. But diesel, certainly, we have broken all records.
10: The number of confirmed cases of hantavirus linked to an outbreak on a cruise ship has risen to 6, according to the World Health Organization. 3 people are known to have died. 2 Irish citizens are on board the ship at the heart of the outbreak, which is due to dock in Tenerife tomorrow. Regional President of the Canary Islands, Fernando Clalio, explains what will happen next.
13: The plan is for the 87 passengers and 30 crew members to leave the ship, while the remaining 30 crew are the minimum needed to sail at the Netherlands. There will be no crew change. The ship's disinfection process will be carried out in the Netherlands.
10: Protesters calling for St. Stephen's Green Shopping Centre to be saved will gather in Dublin this afternoon. A demonstration will take place at the corner of Grafton Street and St. Stephen's Green at 1 o'clock. Organisers say the planned redevelopment will significantly change the character of the surrounding area and remove a building that holds cultural and architectural value for Dubliners and visitors to the city. Marta Hervás-Rosa, architect and co-founder of Save Stephen's Green, says it's an iconic landmark.
14: While the shopping centre
1: clearly needs some kind of modernization. We think that the proposal really lacks the elements of placemaking that will allow people to have a connection with it and to really become an iconic building, which the current shopping center is in the city of Dublin. We have also received confirmation from politicians and TDs that we expect to see at the protest.
10: Keir Starmer insists he won't stand down as UK Labour leader, despite his party suffering big losses in local elections across England, Scotland and Wales. He's lost over 1,300 councillors across England alone. The British Prime Minister has taken responsibility for the poor performance. However, Cabinet Ministers have been coming to his defence, with the Chancellor and Defence and Health Secretaries backing him. Reform UK has been celebrating significant gains. The party's won more than 1,400 seats. Finally for now, the life of David Attenborough has been celebrated overnight with a special concert in London marking his 100th birthday. His seven-decade career was honoured with memories, live music and special guests at the Royal Albert Hall. And that's your news update at 4 minutes past ten.
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16: Good morning, I'm Rory O'Hagan. Gaelic Games in Cork are back in action in the Munster Senior Hurling Championship this evening. After picking up wins over Tipperary and Limerick, the Rebels head to Walsh Park for a clash with Waterford. There are two changes to the Cork side, both of them enforced due to injury, as Damien Cahalan and Dermot Healy replace Kieran Joyce and Rob Downey. Throw-in is at 6 o'clock. Also today in the Leinster Senior Hurling Championship, Kildare face Galway from 3:30. Wexford take on Dublin at 4 o'clock. Football, the Premier League this afternoon, a big game to kick off the day's action as Liverpool host Chelsea at Anfield. That's at 12:30. At 3 p.m, Brighton host Wolves, Fulham take on Bournemouth, and Sunderland entertain Manchester United. At 5:30, Man City will look to get their title challenge back on track as they face Brentford in the Championship playoff semi-final first leg. Middlesbrough host Southampton from 12:30. Rugby and Ireland are back in action in the Women's Six Nations this evening. Scott Beaman's side host Wales at the Affidea Stadium. Kick-off in Belfast is at 6:30. Also today, Italy take on England at 2. Scotland face France at 4:15. And Munster back in URC action this evening. There's a big interpro clash as the Reds head to face Connacht. Kick-off is at 7:45. And at 5:30, Leinster take on the Lions. And that's the sport with Simply Suits.
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0: It will be cool and breezy today with some sunny spells, and throughout the day there may be some patchy rain and drizzle with highest temperatures of 11 to 15 degrees.
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0: Yesterday, Donal in Ballincollig was with his wife Susan and son Zach when he got the call and was crowned the biggest Cash Machine winner ever. He, of course, got €305,000, but the fun continues as we have packed the Cash Machine right up again with a jaw-dropping €250,000. 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The Cash Machine will then randomly pick a number, and it could be you we're calling on Red FM. Answer within 5 rings, tell us the prize amount, and that cash is yours. €250,000. Text RED to 57557, and the very, very best of luck. Yeah. Hello, hello, it's Emer in for Steph, and I've got music on the way from Harry Styles straight after MK and Crystal. Dior.

0: That is, of course, Benson Boone with Mystical Magical on Cork's Red FM. Hello, hello. It is Emer Hallahan in for Stephanie Rainey this morning. I will be keeping you company until 12 o'clock and I've got a jam-packed show. I've got Lewis Capaldi tickets to give away later on and I also have quite a cool gig to tell you about. But just before Benson, I had the Pussycat Dolls on. And if you haven't seen it, they are on a reunion tour, but only three of them. Yeah, so it's a bit odd. And ex-members have kind of come out on social media and been like, well, I wasn't asked to go. I wasn't asked to do the tour. But in bad news for the Pussycat Dolls, they actually had to cancel all but one of their North American dates for the tour. So it's the Pussycat Dolls Forever Tour. And yeah, all but one date has been cancelled. The UK and European tour dates are still moving forward. But obviously, it just didn't quite go the way they planned. And it's mad because there's a lot of chatter online at the moment about the blue dot theory when it comes to tours and the fact that there's a lot not selling out. And maybe artists should be looking at smaller venues, not such big venues. But then on the flip side, Miss Olivia Rodrigo, she sold out her entire tour. Literally. It comes in waves, I suppose. It comes in waves. But now, for you, I've got some great news.
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0: Yes, next Thursday, we are very, very excited because Belters Only, as you already know, are performing live at the Marquee on Friday, July 3rd, as part of the one-day festival. Now, before that, Red FM will be joining Belters Only exclusively for a very, very special intimate set on board a boat in Cork Harbour. Yes, so next Thursday, the 14th of May, we will be cruising along Cork Harbour, courtesy of Cork Harbour Cruises, with all of Belters Only's best tunes belting out. And you could be one of just 40 Red FM listeners on board with ourselves and Belters Only. It is your chance to get up close and personal and be part of this exclusive performance whilst on a boat in the spectacular setting of Cork Harbour. So from Monday morning, listen to Red FM across the day as every show will have pairs of tickets to give away. We're going to have tunes, we're going to have views, we're going to have serious good vibes. We are absolutely buzzing. As I said, it is going to be on next Thursday, the 14th of May. You could be cruising with us through the beautiful Cork Harbour with the one and only Belters Only. Guys, I'm obsessed with that sound effect. I think I might just throw it in throughout the show. Anytime I want to say anything, I'll just throw that in. But yes, tune in to Red FM from Monday morning, 6 a.m. Red FM Breakfast with KC. And we're going to give you all of the details. We'll have loads of tickets to give away. And as I said, you could be one of just 40 Red FM listeners on board with Belters Only, courtesy of Cork Harbour Cruises. It's so exciting. It's so exciting. The perfect first gig of the summer, I feel. I've got more music coming your way now. I've got Joel Corry and Kingfisher on the way straight after Cheat Codes and Demi Lovato, No Promises. That's up next on Cork's Red FM.
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0: Louise with I Got a Feeling on Cork's Red FM. I just got this voice note in from Patrick Ford about traffic going eastbound.
1: One lane in the tunnel closed going eastbound due to debris. Traffic moving very slowly and backed up. Just to let everybody else know. Cheers.
0: So if you were heading eastbound through the tunnel, just to let you know, there is one lane closed due to debris. Now, I'm having a look here on my map and there is a report. It says a crash. But look, if you could give me more information, if it is safe to do so, head over to WhatsApp 0868 104 106. As I said, if it is safe to do so. But just take care and definitely slow down on approach. I've got more music coming your way now. I've got JLS on the way. And after that, it's Taylor Swift with Elizabeth Taylor on Cork's Red FM.

0: Swift with Elizabeth Taylor on Cork's Red FM. It's Emer in for Steph, and just after 11, I've got music on the way from Somber. Got 54 Ultra and Craig David on the way as well. And very exciting, I've got a pair of tickets for you to win for Lewis Capaldi in Thomen Park. I'm going to give you all the details on how you can get yourself those tickets just after 11. Of course, I'll give you your cash machine amount for this week as well. And that is all coming up after your latest news and sport next.
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13: It's 11 o'clock. Good morning. I'm Ellen Butler. A motorcyclist has died in a crash in County Wexford. It happened last night, Jane McNamara reports.
14: The single vehicle crash involving a motorcycle happened on a local road near Glenora Adamstown in County Wexford at about 9:20 last night. The motorcyclist, a man in his 20s, was pronounced dead at the scene. No other injuries were reported. His body has since been taken to University Hospital Waterford, where a post-mortem examination will be carried out. Any road users who are travelling on the L4016 between 9 and 9:30 last night are asked to contact Gardaí. Anyone with camera footage, including mobile phone or dash cam, is also being asked to make that footage available.
13: Ukraine and Russia have agreed to a three-day ceasefire brokered by the US. The agreement will also see 1,000 prisoners of war exchanged between the two sides. US President Donald Trump was asked by reporters if the pause in fighting could be extended beyond Monday.
15: I mean, it could be. It'd be nice. I'd like to see it stop. Russia, Ukraine, it's the worst thing since World War II in terms of life. 45,000 young soldiers every month. It's crazy. So it could very well be.
13: Meanwhile, Israeli airstrikes on Lebanon are continuing this morning. A number of towns in the south of the country have been hit, according to local media. It comes as the US awaits a response from Iran on its proposal to end the war, with sporadic clashes between both sides' naval forces reported in the Strait of Hormuz. Meanwhile, independent motoring expert with CarZone, Conor Faulkman, says it remains to be seen when fuel prices might stabilise.
16: It's about 2.14 for diesel, significantly cheaper for petrol, that's per the AA.
2: UK's latest figures. And, you know, that's higher than we have ever seen before. It is by some distance the most money we have ever paid for a litre of diesel. Petrol's a little different. Petrol hasn't gone up to the same extent. But diesel, certainly, we have broken all records.
13: The number of confirmed cases of hantavirus linked to an outbreak on a cruise ship has risen to 6, according to the World Health Organization. 3 people are now known to have died. 2 Irish citizens are on board the ship at the heart of the outbreak, which is due to dock in Tenerife tomorrow. Regional President of the Canary Islands, Fernando Clavillo, explains what will happen next.
6: The plan is for the 87 passengers and 30 crew members to leave the ship, while the remaining 30 crew are the minimum needed to sail it to the Netherlands. There will be no crew change. The ship's disinfection process will be carried out in the Netherlands.
13: Protesters calling for Stephen's Green shopping centre to be saved will gather in Dublin this afternoon. A demonstration will take place at the corner of Grafton Street and St Stephen's Green at 1 o'clock. Organisers say the planned redevelopment will significantly change the character of the surrounding area and remove a building that holds cultural and architectural value for Dubliners and visitors to the city. Marta Hervaz-Rosa, architect and co-founder of Save Stephen's Green, says it's an iconic landmark.
16: While the shopping centre clearly needs some kind of modernisation, we think that the proposal really lacks the elements of placemaking that will allow people to have a connection with it and to really become an iconic building, which the current shopping centre is in the city of Dublin. We have also received confirmation from politicians and TDs that we expect to see at the protest.
13: Finally for now, Dublin Zoo is holding its Native Species Festival over the next 3 days. The celebration is promised to be bigger than ever, with organisations like Seal Ireland, Bat Rehabilitation Ireland and the Irish Wildlife Trust all taking part. Talks and exhibitions will be held on the zoo's Great Lawn for visitors of all ages to enjoy. Clara De Bruin from Seal Ireland tells us what to expect from their exhibition.
17: We will have a stall there with an educational experiences, lots of interactive games, graphics, quizzes, and of course we'll be sharing stories of all of our rescue seals and the different reasons why they were rescued.
13: And that's your news update about 4 minutes past 11.
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19: Good morning, I'm Rory O'Hagan. Gaelic Games in Cork are back in action in the Munster Senior Hurling Championship this evening. After picking up wins over Tipperary and Limerick, the Rebels head to Walsh Park for a clash with Waterford. There are 2 changes to the Cork side, both of them enforced due to injury, as Damien Cahalan and Dermot Healy replace Kieran Joyce and Rob Downey. Throw-in is at 6 o'clock. Also today in the Leinster Senior Hurling Championship, Kildare face Galway from 3:30. Wexford take on Dublin at 4 o'clock. Football, the Premier League this afternoon, a big game to kick off the day's action as Liverpool host Chelsea at Anfield. That's at 12:30. At 3 p.m, Brighton host Wolves, Fulham take on Bournemouth, and Sunderland entertain Manchester United. At 5:30, Man City will look to get their title challenge back on track as they face Brentford in the Championship playoff semi-final first leg. Middlesbrough host Southampton from 12:30. Rugby and Ireland are back in action in the Women's Six Nations this evening. Scott Beaman's side host Wales at the Affidea Stadium. Kick-off in Belfast is at 6:30. Also today, Italy take on England at 2. Scotland face France at 4:15. And Munster back in URC action this evening. There's a big Interpro clash as the Reds head to face Connacht. Kickoff is at 7:45. And at 5:30, Leinster take on the Lions. And that's the sport with Simply Suits.
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0: It will be cool and breezy today with some sunny spells. And throughout the day, there may be some patchy rain and drizzle with highest temperatures of 11 to 15. Degrees.
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0: Yesterday, Donal in Ballincollig was with his wife Susan and son Zach when he got the call and was crowned the biggest Cash Machine winner ever. And of course, the fun continues as we have packed the Cash Machine right up again with a jaw-dropping €250,000. And it is, of course, a guaranteed prize. 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I'm about to give you that exact amount again. 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Text RED to 57557, and the very best of luck. It's Emer in for Steph. I've got Lewis Capaldi tickets to give away this hour. Right now, though, it's music from Somber. It's Back to Friends.
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0: that is Sienna Spyro, Die on This Hill on Cork's Red FM. I absolutely love that song. And I love her song as well. It's called Material Lover. It's from the soundtrack of The Devil Wears Prada 2. And it's actually a really good song. Really, really, really like it. Didn't love The Devil Wears Prada. The Devil? Didn't love The Devil Wears Prada 2 as much as I hoped I would, though. Like, The Devil Wears Prada 1 is literally my OG favourite film. I can watch it again and again and again. But the second one, it just wasn't quite there for me. What about you? What about you? Let me know. Let me know. What did you think? Hello, hello. It is Eimear Hallahan in for Stephanie Rainey. I'm keeping you company until 12. And it is time for me to get you to Lewis Capaldi in Thomen Park. Yes, I've got a pair of tickets to give away. Lewis will have his very special guest, C-Matt, there as well. I mean, number one, Lewis Capaldi. Number two, C-Matt. It's going to be the best gig ever. It is on in Thomen Park in Limerick, Friday the 26th of June. And if you want to get there, all you've got to do, head over to WhatsApp, send me a voice note, let me know who you are, where you are, and give me your very best. It's that easy. That is literally all you have to do if you want to win the pair of tickets to go see Lewis Capaldi in Thomen Park with special guest C-Matt. As I said, head over to WhatsApp, send me a voice note, let me know who you are, where you are, and give me your very best belt of... I was getting kinda used to being someone you love. I mean, it couldn't be any easier, could it? Could it? Head over to WhatsApp now if you want to win those tickets. I've got more music coming your way right now. I've got Beyonce and Tame Impala on the way. Tiësto and Tate McRae, 10:35 is up next though.
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1: Well done, girls. You're all in the running to win those pair of tickets. And if you want to get them, all you've got to do, send me a voice note over to WhatsApp 0868 104106. Let me know who you are, where you are, and your very best. I was getting kind of used to being someone you loved. I'll get those tickets given to one of you very, very shortly. Right now, though, I've got more music. I've got Calvin Harris and Caspian on the way straight after Beyonce. 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

0: didn't say he was 27, did I? He's 77. Maybe I did. You wouldn't know it, me. Billy Joel, his birthday today as well as yours. Paul Heaton, who was one of the gang that brought us the Caravan of Love, 64 today, and quite the influential soccer player, Neil Razor Ruddock. Now, he's a funny man. 58 today, played for Southampton and Liverpool FC. And he didn't take any prisoners, did he?
1: McAtee was called Trigger in Bolton, so we signed him. But we already had a right back called Robbie Jones. His nickname is Trigger as well, so we couldn't have two Triggers in the dressing room. Very confusing. So when McAtee signed for Liverpool, he walked in the dressing room. I said, "You can't be Trigger. We got one. Your new nickname's Dave, after Rodney."
2: "My name's Rodney.
3: I thought it was Dave."
1: "He well done to be called Dave." This is how thick he was, McAtee. He says, "Have you got a nickname, Razor?"
0: Neil Razor Ruddock, he is 58 today. 14 years old today. Dara Quinn, happy birthday. Any more birthday requests, happy to take them. 0868 104 106. 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

0: Andrew Crowe, I'll Be Waiting. It's Cork's Red FM at the weekend. It's Saturday afternoon. Katie Jane with you until 4. We'll go and get your latest in news, sport and weather. Got your music news after 1 as well.
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9: It's 1 o'clock. Good afternoon, I'm Ellen Butler. A motorcyclist has died in a crash in County Wexford. It happened last night. Jane McNamara reports.
10: A single vehicle crash involving a motorcycle happened on a local road near Glenora Adamstown in County Wexford at about 9:20 last night. The motorcyclist, a man in his 20s, was pronounced dead at the scene. No other injuries were reported. His body has since been taken to University Hospital Waterford, where a post-mortem examination will be carried out. Any road users who are travelling on the L4016 between 9 and 9:30 last night are asked to contact Gardaí. Anyone with camera footage, including mobile phone or dash cam, is also being asked to make that footage available.
9: Russia and Ukraine have agreed to a 3-day pause in fighting. The ceasefire will last until Monday and also involves the exchange of 1,000 prisoners of war. It's been approved on the day of Russia's annual Second World War Victory Parade, which has had to be scaled down over security fears. President Vladimir Putin took a swipe at Kyiv during his speech.
11: Great feat of the generation of the victors inspires the military that are serving in the special military operation today. They are against an aggressive force.
9: Engineers are calling for Money Point Power Station to be reconverted to burn coal again. The Irish Academy of Engineering has suggested the idea as a last resort in the event of an oil shortage. The County Clare station switched from burning coal to heavy fuel oil last year, but the US-Israeli war with Iran has since restricted supply. Eamon O'Reilly from the Irish Academy of Engineering says Ireland has no backup plan in the event of a crisis.
12: There was a scheme put in to keep Money Point retained. Available in extremis. So all we are saying is keep it available for longer than 2029, which is what the current plan is. Keep it for at least a decade. If you can manage to keep it there on coal, keep it on coal.
9: All close contacts of those infected by the hantavirus are being traced. It comes as the number of confirmed cases of the virus linked to an outbreak on a cruise ship rises to 6. The ship is preparing to dock in Tenerife tomorrow, despite protests there. Luke O'Neill, Professor of Biochemistry at the School of Immunology at Trinity College Dublin, says precautionary measures are in place.
13: They're connecting with everybody who came in touch with these. Obviously a bit of caution is justified, sure, because if there are people on that ship, they may well pass it on to someone else, but only in extremely close context. That's unlikely. And like at the times we live in and the fear around this, these people will be isolated, including our two Irish.
9: A protest is getting underway outside Stephen's Green Shopping Centre in Dublin over major redevelopment plans. It's being organised by the Save Stephen's Green campaign group, which has submitted an appeal to An Cumasúin Pleanála, backed by more than 25,000 signatures online. Yusuf Al-Raki is one of the campaign organisers. He says Dubliners feel the proposed design would erase the character of the building.
14: I think in the old shopping centre there is something that they recognise and something that they identify with, and it's so unique and synonymous with Dublin, with the area, even though it hasn't been there for very long. Add that to the fact that people are not in favour of the new design. It kind of speaks to a greater feeling of Dublin being carved up by developers.
9: Finally for now, Beatles fans are being told to follow a new code of conduct in Liverpool. The new rules aim to protect residents living near some of the popular sites, including the band members' homes, Penny Lane and Strawberry Field. Guidelines include restrictions on capacity, parking and noise levels, as well as measures to protect neighbours' privacy. Peter Hooton, chair of the Beatles Legacy Group, told the BBC it's important we remind visitors of their responsibility to be respectful. And that's your news update at 4 minutes past one.
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17: Good afternoon, I'm Orla O'Leary. Starting with Gaelic Games, Cork are back in action in the Munster Senior Hurling Championship this evening. After picking up wins over Tipperary and Limerick, the Rebels head to Walsh Park for a clash with Waterford, and throw-in is at 6pm. Also today in the Leinster Senior Hurling Championship, Kildare face Galway at 3.30 and Wexford take on Dublin at 4pm. To football in the Premier League this afternoon, there's a big game to kick off the day's action. Liverpool host Chelsea at Anfield. Kickoff was at 12.30 with the score being 1-0 to Liverpool. And at 3pm, Brighton host Wolves, Fulham take on Bournemouth and Sunderland entertain Manchester United. At 5.30, Man City will look to get their title challenge back on track as they face Brentford. In the Championship playoff semi-final first leg, Middlesbrough host Southampton since 12.30 and the game is currently scoreless. Whilst Hull and Millwall played out a goalless draw in the first leg of their Championship playoff semi-final last night. Locally, the Cork City FC women's team are in All-Ireland Cup action this afternoon. The Rebel Army host Treaty United from 3pm. And finally, rugby. Ireland are back in action, the Women's Six Nations this evening. Scott Bemmin's side host Wales at the Ifidia Stadium and kick-off in Belfast is at 6.30. Also today, Italy take on England at 2 and Scotland face France at 4.15. And Munster return to URC action this evening. There's a big inter-pro clash as the Reds head to face Connacht and kick-off is at 7.45. And at 5.30, Leinster take on the Lions. And that's a sport with Simply Suits.
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0: Cool and breezy day today with the best of the sunny spells across northern parts of Munster. Generally cloudy in further south you go, with patchy rain or drizzle possible near the south coast. Highest temperatures of 11 to 15 degrees, so it's humid enough.
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0: Red FM's cash machine was cleared out yesterday and all of those bobs are headed for Ballincollig. It was Donal who was with his wife Susan and son Zach at the time when he got the call, and they won the biggest cash machine prize ever given away. But don't worry, you too could be like Donal. The cash machine is jam-packed, full of euro notes once again. €250,000. That's what's to be won, and it's guaranteed to be won on Friday, May 15th. €250,000. That's what's in the cash machine right now, and guaranteed to be won on May 15th. To enter, two ways you can do it. 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The cash machine will randomly pick a number to call, and it could be you that we're calling. If it is, answer the phone within 5 rings, tell us the prize amount, and you win all that lovely cash. It's €250,000 exactly. So text red to 57557 and good luck. It's Katie Jane with you for Saturday afternoon. Bella Kay on the way, DNCE, loads of music news. First, it's Sabrina Carpenter on Red FM.
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0: Irish music from New Era. It's called Birds in the Sky. This is Red FM on Saturday. How are you? I'm Katie Jane. I'm with you this Saturday until 4 o'clock in the afternoon. I do be here generally of a Saturday, to be fair. Music news for you this afternoon. Will I give it to you now? I will, sure, why not? Music news, and lots of it, because we've had surprise releases. Two of them, actually. Paul McCartney has released a duet with his former Beatles bandmate, Ringo Starr. The song Home to Us was released yesterday and is part of McCartney's forthcoming solo album. The track also features Chrissie Hynde and Charlene Spiteri on backing vocals. The new album, titled The Boys of Dungeon Lane, that recounts a collection of memories from the singer's formative years in Liverpool, including his early adventures and his late bandmates George Harrison and John Lennon prior to their Beatles fame. There you go. So, surprise new music from Paul McCartney along with Ringo Starr, if you're a Beatles fan. Also yesterday, we had surprise music from none other than Charlie XCX. She's back. She released a new single and a new genre for Charlie XCX. It's called rock music. And it is exactly what it says on the tin, rock music. The video and everything released yesterday. The track comes as her first release since Wuthering Heights, an LP released in February as the soundtrack to Wuthering Heights, which of course starred Margot Robbie and Jacob Elordi. But rock music credits Charlie XCX's familiar collaborators. A.G. Cook is back on this new music, and songwriter Finn Keane as well. So brand new music, brand new genre from from Charlie XCX. Elsewhere, we got a new Kneecap album, Fenian, debuted at number one in the official Irish albums chart yesterday afternoon, and debuted in the UK album chart at number two, only pipped to the top spot by Michael Jackson, because his albums are back on the rise since the film came out. But it's the highest charting Irish language album to ever be so high up in the UK charts. It's a massive feat. Really, really massive thing for Kneecap to have done. The best songs for running have been revealed. And I thought, you know what? We can look at this together, because I'm sure that there's interest in creating a really good playlist for the Cork City Marathon. So maybe we might do that. Will you contribute to that for me? We try and put together an incredible playlist for running for the Cork City Marathon. I'll tell you the best ones that have been revealed by the general public. You can add in your ones. Cork flavour to the playlist. More music on the way. Harry Styles playing next.
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It's Prada. It's Cork's Red FM. Just coming up to 10 to 2 of a Saturday afternoon. Today is the 9th of May, and yesterday the cash machine was finally emptied out. And all of that sweet, sweet cash said it to Bell and colleague. And huge congratulations to Donal and family. Okay, there's something I want you to get involved in this afternoon, because it's something that would help the warriors, the soldiers that have been training and that are still training for the Cork City Marathon. The best running songs of all time. There's been a poll done and the top five have been revealed. Number five, Kate Bush, Running Up That Hill. That's shocked me. That has shocked me. Number four, Florence and the Machine, Dog Days Are Over. Number three, Don't Stop Me Now by Queen. Number two, Lose Yourself from Eminem. And Eye of the Tiger from Survivor. 1982 song. Best song of running song of all time. Do you agree? What would you add? What would you take away? I want you to get involved with this because I want to help all of those, all of you, who are going to take part in any way, shape or form in one of the runs for the Cork City Marathon. Whether it's the long, long one, the medium long one or the little long one. Let us know. It's Dermot Kennedy on Red FM.

Cause I can't be alone with all that's on my mind. Say you'll stay with me tonight.

0: Charlie XCX, that's Apple. And this is Cork's Red FM at the weekend. It's Katie Jane. I'm with you until four. It's just coming up to 25 past two. And this hour, I've got a lovely little prize for you. So I do. Lewis Capaldi is coming to Limerick. And I can get you there. I've got a pair of tickets to give away. We'll do that before we get to 3 o'clock this afternoon. Also got your showbiz news. Niall Horan loves cleaning. It's the end of the road for Tess and Vernon. The prequel of The Crown has been greenlit. The Pope rang the bank in Chicago. And the Cannes Film Festival has a wonderful connection to Cork this year. I promise I'll fill you in on all the major details that you need to know to keep you up to date. Plenty music as well. Hosier's in there. Teddy Swims got 54 Ultra. Brand new music from them. It's called Talk To You. That's after Coldplay. Next on Red FM.
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0: 54 Ultra, it's Talk to You with Cork's Red FM. This is Saturday afternoon on Red FM. How are you? Hope you're well. Hope you're having a lovely weekend. I'm Katie Jane. I'm with you until 4 o'clock. It's just coming up to 25 to 3. And this hour, for you, a lovely little prize. I can send you to probably one of the biggest outdoor concerts of the summer. Lewis Capaldi is coming to Thomond Park. He'll be there on the 26th of June. And special guest on the evening. This would get... There's people that would want to be there for this alone. CMAT is supporting Lewis Capaldi. Now, they're not using the term support. They're using the term special guest, which I think is apt. So that's happening Friday, 26th of June. Tickets are at ticketmaster.ie. But I can get you there for free. I've got a pair of tickets to give away. Today also... Hang on there now. I was saying this earlier on. It is... Let me get my sheet of paper just so I can give it its full title. It's World Buckfast Day. Isn't that something? Well, Lewis Capaldi and the Scots in general, they're fans of it. They're fans of that beverage. And I've got a little clip here of a friend of Lewis Capaldi's speaking about it and memories of him and it. I want you to tell me, who is Lewis Capaldi's famous friend that we've got speaking here? Voice notes, please. 0868 104 106. Who you are, where you are. And tell me, who is Lewis Capaldi's friend?
1: And there's always a good memory with a bottle of Buckfast. I remember being at the Brits, and I was presenting Lewis an award. And I remember like sitting at the table next to him, and him, he had like three or four of his mates from Glasgow down, and they were just going around, walking around with individual bottles of Buckfast, handing it out to everyone. At the Brit Awards, where it's like fine dining and like red and white wine and buckets on the table, and there's the lads from Glasgow are down, and they've got bottles of Bucky. Actually, you want to drink a Bucky?
0: 0868 104 106. Voice notes, please. Who you are, where you are. Who is Lewis Capaldi's friend there? And we'll get you a pair of tickets to go and see Lewis in Thomond Park. It's happening in June. I've got Irish music from Hozier to come for you after Teddy Swims. This is called Mr. Know-It-All. It's Red FM.

0: Irish music, that's Hozier. It's Nobody Soldier. I love that one. It's Cork's Red FM at the weekend. It's Katie Jane with you until 4. Sending you this afternoon to Thomond Park to see Lewis Capaldi. He's going to be there on the 26th of June. And special guest on the night. This is actually going to be a really special gig. CMAT is a special guest at this gig at Thomond Park. 26th of June, as I say, it's a Friday and I can get you there. I just want you to tell me, who is this? I'm going to play you a little clip here now. An ex-Irish member of a boy band. He's still Irish. He's just the ex-member of a boy band. Really good friends with Lewis Capaldi. And today on World Book Fast Day, speaking about it and his memories of it with Lewis Capaldi, his friend. Tell me who this is. It's 0868 104 106. Drop me in a voice note. Tell me, who is this?
1: There's always a good memory with a bottle of Buckfast. I remember being at the Brits and I was presenting Lewis an award. And I remember like sitting on the table next to him and him, he had like three or four of his mates from Glasgow down and they were just going around, walking around with individual bottles of Buckfast, handing it out to everyone. At the Brit Awards, where it's like fine dining and like red and white wine and buckets on the table. And this, the lads from Glasgow are down. And they've got bottles of Bucky. Ash, you want to drink a Bucky?
0: This is your final call. If you'd like to go along to see Lewis Capaldi with special guest CMAT at Thomond Park in just a few weeks' time, really, tell me, who is that? An Irishman, very good friends with Lewis Capaldi. Voice notes, please, 0868 104 106. Don't forget to tell me who you are and where you are. I'm going to play Alex Warren after Sigala next.
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0: He was playing in Dublin this week. It's Alex Warren. That's Eternity on Red FM. It's Saturday afternoon. It's not far off 3 o'clock. Before it gets to 3, though, I better give away tickets. I've got a pair of them to give away to go and see Lewis Capaldi. He's playing in Thomond Park Friday, 26th of June, with special guest CMAT. That's going to be a really, really great gig. All you had to do was tell me, who's this? This is a friend of Lewis Capaldi's, talking about one of his favourite things. All he had to do was tell me who it is.
1: There's always a good memory with a bottle of Buckfast. I remember being at the Brits, and I was presenting Lewis an award. And I remember like sitting on the table next to him, and him, he had like three or four of his mates from Glasgow down, and they were just going around, walking around with individual bottles of Buckfast, handing it out to everyone. At the Brit Awards, where it's like fine dining and like red and white wine and buckets on the table, and this, the lads from Glasgow are down, and they've got bottles of Bucky. Ash, you want to drink a Bucky?
0: Lots of you knew it, but I can only give the pair away to one caller. Well, one voice noter. Here you go.
2: Hi. Hello. It's Louise Fran, Kira, heading to No Escape for a party. The answer is Niall Horan from previously One Direction, who's Lewis Capaldi's best friend. We'd love to get the tickets. Thank you.
0: Louise, Aoife and Kira headed to No Escape. I hope you get out, because you're going to Lewis Capaldi in Thomond Park. Special guest CMAT. It's on 26th of June. You've got yourself the tickets. Have a wonderful, wonderful afternoon. I've got Mimi Webb after BB Rex and Faithless. It's New Religion. Deep

0: Dua Lipa, Dance the Night, Cork's Red FM on Saturday afternoon, just coming up to 25 past three. How are you? Hope you're having a lovely, lovely Saturday, whatever you're getting up to. 0868 104 106 if you'd like to get in touch. I would love to hear from you. I've got to give a shout out to Savannah, Summer and Dolly, who are going to play basketball. Absolutely loving the tunes. I'm delighted you're loving the tunes. Hope you're having a lovely weekend for yourselves. In a little while, I'm going to need you to help me with some tunes, because at the end of the month, on the 31st of the month, it's a Sunday, something very big is happening in Cork. The Cork City Marathon is on. You'll have the marathon, the half marathon and the 10K. And I'm sure for all of those runs, you'll need very good music and very good playlists to get you through. Well, the best running songs of all time have been revealed. And I'd love your input, because it's the top five that's been revealed. And I think we can do better than that. So what I want to know is your top running songs. Just pick one. 0868 104 106. And we'll put a playlist together for the marathon. That's good fun, isn't it? I think it is. Also, might try and go back in time a little bit. The chart rewind. We'll see what was in the chart this week in 2016. It's very interesting to take a look back at it. You kind of look at it and go, that was that high up in the charts, was it? Things have changed a lot, I'll tell you that much. I've got Shane Codd, Irish Music on the way, as well as Niall Horan. After country music, Ella Langley playing next.
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0: we want to add on? You tell me. 0868 104 106. We're talking about creating the best, your go-to playlist for the Cork City Marathon 2026. It's happening on Sunday, May 31st. The very best of luck to anybody who's running the marathon this year. I am not. I'm sometime, maybe I might run the 10K. We'll see. Gemma says, my favourite running tune has to be Can't Hold Us. Macklemore and Ryan Lewis. That's a good one. That's Gemma and Montanati. Caitlin's in as well. Seven Nations Army is a good running song. I can see that. I can definitely see that. Got a voice note in as well from Martin.
1: Don't run anymore now, but when I did, my song was always Welcome to the Jungle, Guns N' Roses. That'll get you pumping.
0: Oh, I'd say it would. Anything from Guns N' Roses, well, the majority of it. Absolutely. Keep them coming in. 0868 104 106. We'll help one another and create the best running playlist for this year's Cork City Marathon. I've got Olivia Rodrigo to come after Anne-Marie next on Red FM.
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Olivia Rodrigo, that's Obsessed, of course, Red FM. Basement Jacks to come, and Lizzo before we get to four. First, though, from Lewis Capaldi. Gave away some tickets to go and see him in Thomond Park earlier on. He's having special guest C-Man. It's going to be a huge gig. This is called Stay Love. It's Red FM.

0: Rochelle FM on a Saturday afternoon, DB Boulevard with Mooney. That one is called Point of View. If you're new to the show, we keep it pretty commercial on a Saturday afternoon with big, big hits, which will include Freemasons, Big Dance Track, Cash House coming to Cork very soon for a big solo show live at the Marquee. ATB are on the way with 9 p.m. till I come. Alice Godino, Destination Calabria, going to be in the mix as well. In over an hour's time, just over an hour's time, it's all happening right here this Saturday afternoon. 086-8104-2106.
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0: Shot of Famine Saturday afternoon. It is time for our club guide. Lots happening. All roads lead to the Savoy, Teo Parra, Sound Signature. Big, big crew going down there. Doors are open already for that. So it's a day party that will be running deep into the night. And a good opportunity to see the legendary Teo Parish in Cork. That's tonight in the Savoy. That's now in the Savoy. Blank, blank, blank on Spalpeen for Not Just Me is in intermission, while Unkept and Entropy. Entropy are in the Liberty. Big Daddy Cansife, Casey Vickerstown, Darren Kelly, Old Show Playhouse in the Edison. Tomorrow, Sunday brunch in Leandro is in the Vickerstown. I'll be in the Kino with a bunch of DJs in the daytime. There's a big event with Catacombs. Also, coming at the end of the month, Everybody Dance. This time next Saturday, I'll be heading down to the Sky Bar for our next old school hip hop and R&B party. And as you know, there's loads of big gigs happening in Virgin Media Park and Live at the Marquee this summer. Belters only not only coming to the Marquee, they're coming for a boat party. Listen out. Oh, you can be one of the few people who are going to get on board for that boat party, which is taking place next Thursday. 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

0: 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Music from Calvin Harris coming up, Swedish House Mafia, and as mentioned, a big boat party with Belters Only. You're going to hear them with Jazzy, one of the tracks which basically got both of their careers underway, is on the way next.
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We are here, should I say. We are here to party with the party people.

0: What a tune. Baby got back. Indeed, Sir Mix-a-Lot. What a way to end the show. And no comment. Okay, that's it for me on the mix tonight. Shake that healthy butt. Baby got back. Best of luck to the Rebels. All codes. And have a great weekend, guys.
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17: Hello and good evening. You are listening to The Big Red Bench with myself, Orla O'Leary. And Cork and Waterford, throw-in was just there at Walsh Park. And unfortunately, I can't watch it because it's on GAA Plus. So they're going a bit Now TV on us or something with the like Premier League over in England. It's like that's what our GAA is turning into. But you know what? Fair enough. While you're in town, I'd say watching it, you're having a blast. Or if you're listening in the car, hello. So I'll give you score updates about that throughout the day. But now we're going to move on to the Premier League, where Liverpool and Chelsea were playing at Anfield and it finished 1-1. But I would cheer about that result, but I can't, because Man United, we were away to Sunderland and it finished 0-0. So absolutely devastating for me. It was very frustrating to watch, to be honest, because like Sunderland, they were actually playing really well, and like to be fair, they deserved the draw. And you know, I have a soft spot for Sunderland because I have lived there for a year. But nonetheless, fair play to them, I suppose. But then we had Bournemouth and Fulham, and Bournemouth won that one 1-0, which brings them closer to a Champions League spot. They are only 3 points behind Villa, so they are really knocking at the door here. But the likelihood is Villa will get Champions League anyway as they head into the final of the Europa League. And then Brighton beat Wolves 3-0. So really not a good year for Wolves, but never know. They might be back next year. I personally don't think so, but we will see. And Man City are playing at the moment. It is 0-0 there. which is surprising because Man City need to make a move on if they want to win the title. But nonetheless, I want Brentford to win, as our very own Caoimhín Kelleher on goal there. And the EFL Championship playoffs are currently on. Well, not right now, but they were on this weekend. So yesterday, Hull City and Millwall played and it was a nil all there. And today, Middlesbrough played today and they ended up drawing nil all against Southampton. So literally it's scoreless. It's actually anyone's game. Literally coming up like this week, next week. It's only a few days again. So literally it could actually go anyway. I have a feeling it could be Middlesbrough. I do personally want Millwall there because it would be class if they played West Ham. Do you know, that would be a really big derby. But I don't think that's going to happen because imagine if like West Ham got relegated and Millwall got promoted. That would actually be hilarious. I would be devastated though because that would be a good derby. But I personally think it's going to be Borough. And that would be all three of Northeast of England teams in the Premier League. So that would actually be fairly good. And Cork City Women's were in All-Ireland Cup action today. They were in the round two of the group stage and they played Treaty United and it finished nil all. So not too bad. We'll take that. And speaking of Cork City, we had a win last night against the UCD, the men's squad. So we're going to hear now from Rory O'Hagan, who was speaking to Hans Mpongo and Barry Robson after City's win against UCD last night.
10: Congratulations, you've got the match ball next to you. How good does that feel, that hat-trick tonight?
12: Oh, I can only thank Jesus Christ, honestly. I have no words. All the glory goes to Jesus. I actually have no words. I'm just thanking God. Honestly, I feel really happy that I was able to get my first professional hat-trick. Hopefully many more to come, and yeah, I'm very happy with it.
10: 100%. There were three good finishes. You're in the right place at the right time for all of them.
12: Right place, right time, definitely. Shawnee's pen, the second one, and the third with Shawnee's assist. I was happy to be there at the right time, and yeah. It worked well.
10: It certainly did. The second one in particular, Harry Nevin goes on an amazing run down the right hand side and pulls a beautiful ball back.
12: Honestly, if I had the choice, I would give the man of the match to him. The whole game he was just on it, you know. So I'm really happy that he was the one that assisted me with it. He deserved something from that game, so I'm happy that he gave me the assist. And yeah, it was a really good assist for me.
10: Certainly was. Given, I suppose, the tough week that you guys had last week, losing to Cove and losing to Kerry, how important was it to bounce back with a win tonight?
12: It was definitely important. It was something that we had to be reminded of who we are. Obviously, losses doesn't define us or anything. Of course, it won't always go as smooth as we want. We don't always get what we deserve. But I'm just happy that we had a victory today. And it showed us that we have the capability to win games and to keep on going in this form.
10: So it's a big confidence boost, I suppose, isn't it, tonight?
12: Yeah, definitely, definitely. Like I said, we just have to keep on going in this form and hopefully win many more games.
10: 100%. And I suppose, like, the crowd as well tonight really got behind you tonight and certainly helped.
12: Like I always say, I find these fans amazing. You know, they're always behind us, whether we win, whether we lose. Like today, it showed. They could have easily just stayed home and be like, yeah, we lost twice in a row. Why should we even support them? But they were behind us today, and I'm really happy that they came today and helped us.
10: And as you say, like you say, Harry Nevin should have got the man of the match. You got the man of the match award. What's that feeling like when you hear it being announced?
12: It's a good feeling. Immediately when I hear it, I just thank Jesus in the inside of me that he has been able to give me a platform where I can showcase myself on this and just get these type of rewards, you know. This is only because of Jesus.
10: And where's the match ball going to go?
12: Obviously now it's going back with me to my home, but when I go back to Holland, it's going to come with me. Hopefully it can come in a plane. I don't know if it's possible.
10: It's deflated, yeah.
12: Okay, yeah, but yeah, it will just come with me and it will have a nice place in my room.
10: And congratulations, man.
12: Thank you very much. Tonight. Thank you.
10: Barry, that was just what the doctor ordered, I imagine, tonight.
13: Yeah, I think so. I think the big difference tonight, we took our chances. I think the first half, we were okay first half, but then I thought when we came out in the second half, we ran over the top of them for about 20-25 minutes, played some really good stuff and excited the fans. And I think boys deserve a bit of credit. Obviously, it was a difficult last week we had. And you actually look at that, we probably performed similarly against Cove out there. Mm-hmm. And we never took our chances, and we took our chances tonight, so that shows you the difference. So it's good to get up and running again, and it puts us back to top of the league again with the game in hand.
10: Hands and Pongo with a hat trick, three simple finishes, but you've got to be in the right position to make those simple finishes.
13: Yeah, well, we have been working on things like that. With the amount of chances that we have been getting, we took them there tonight. And I thought Hans was really good in the game, and we've been looking for him to score as many goals as he can. And there's been a few times he's probably not got in the right positions, but he did that really well tonight, and there was some great service that we gave him. So all in all, I thought we were in pretty much control of the game, especially as the game wore on. I was disappointed with losing a goal there in the last minutes of the game, but we were in total control, and we showed how good a team that we are when we're at it.
10: Harry Nevin put in a lovely ball for that second, did a lot of great work before that as well.
13: Yeah, he did. I thought Harry had an outstanding game, and I think he, because the last two games he's grown stronger as he's came into it, and I think he's been very good. I thought he performed really well, but I think I was pleased with the result. It was that 25 minutes, and it was to get a bit more consistency with that. You know, there's been 25, 30 minutes in games, we're blowing teams away and we look really good, and I know we're greedy and we want to see that all the time, but I think it was a professional first half, our very best, but we were brilliant for 20 minutes after.
10: Yeah, you controlled the game a lot better in the second half. What was the message at half time?
13: Well, we changed that about a bit. A couple of tactical tweaks we've done, and that was probably, and you know what, our fitness probably took over. We looked stronger, we looked quicker, we looked faster, and we started to control the ball a lot more than them, and we never got that quite right for first half, but we got our goal, and we missed a couple of chances as well first half, but they never really threatened us first half, did a good bit of the ball, but they never really threatened us, so it was a pleasing performance, a dominant performance that.
10: After a tough week and the criticism you received, I mean, like, has it been a tough week for you personally and the team?
13: No, I'm used to it. I'm afraid I've been in round this block a long time. I've been in this game over 30 years, I think. I'm used to the stick, but that's the nature of the game, isn't it? And we're in this game because we love it, and we're in this game because we want to win. And I would be worried if I was standing here as a manager and we weren't performing well, but when you've seen the way that we have played at times, and the spirit of the team and the chances we're creating, that's kept me fine, and listen, you got to give credit to UCD, because there's not a lot of teams in this league will go 7 or 8 unbeaten like they've done, you know. That's not happened a lot, but as I said, very pleased with the goals and the performance. We're back up and running again, and we just need to move on and motor on.
10: Nice being able to empty the bench as well and give some fellas some minutes tonight.
13: Yeah, well, we've got a few back today. We've got Rory Feely back, we've got Greg Bulger back, so it makes a difference that we've got some players back. So listen, we're still a big work in progress. AJ is the only person that we've taken in just on loan there at the season. We've got lots of work to do with the team, and we all know that, and that's why we're in here to try and these players, but we will try and get some players in to help these boys, because these boys are doing really well, but we need to try and get some players in for competition and to help and play alongside them.
10: Have you identified players and had chats with the owner?
13: Listen, we're looking, and it's not an easy window either, because obviously some players over here that you won't get from clubs, but we're looking over the waters at some specific type of players. We're in meetings constantly, and we've spoke to some players about trying to get them in here. So yeah, it's with the squad, we don't really need to lose players. We need to add. Mm-hmm. That's the thing. We need a strength and depth. So hopefully we can do that.
10: Thanks, Barry. Well done tonight.
13: Thank you.
17: You're listening to the Big Red Bench with myself, Orla O'Leary, and a little score update for you in the Cork and Waterford match. Cork are winning by 1 point, and it is 5 points to 4 points. So that's great. Great start. We'll take it. It's very close though, compared to what I thought it would be. But now a big game then tomorrow for our Cork footballers. And I did a match preview with Dan Casey. We are joined on the Big Red Bench with the Big Red Bench's own Dan Casey, and we are going to preview tomorrow's match, Cork versus Kerry in the Munster final. And now, Dan, it's been 31 years since the Cork footballers won at Fitzgerald Stadium to Kerry. What do you think of that?
16: We won't have to wait 31 years anymore because I think we'll win tomorrow.
17: No, I'm actually fairly confident, to be honest, because there's actually a good few changes on either side. Only 9 players are playing for Cork that would have played against them last year, and 7 for Kerry.
16: Yeah, they only have 7 of the team that started the All-Ireland final win last year. They're absolutely plagued with injuries. So if there's a time for Cork to break that duck of the 31-year championship wait in Killarney, tomorrow is going to be the day. It should be the day. And it'd be great as well. There's the new Paddy O'Shea Cup. It's being unveiled for the first time. It'd be great to have Cork's name etched on that forevermore as the first name down on that trophy.
17: So did they rename the Munster Cup that, is it?
16: It's Paddy O'Shea Cup now, yeah.
17: Fair play. I didn't know that. So we're very confident going into tomorrow's match. So
16: well, we're Cork fans. We're exactly. Always confident no matter who we're facing anyway. If it was Real Madrid, we'd be confident of going out and beating them. But look, it's only Kerry anyway, really.
17: Only look, they Kerry.
16: They have David, they have Paddy, but they're missing some of their big men. They're missing Tom O'Sullivan, the Dingle man, instrumental to their club All-Ireland win. They're missing Joe O'Connor. They're missing Shawnee O'Shea as well. So they're missing 3 big players there. Like, again, as I say, the Cork, you know, if they're going to get the win over them tomorrow, they probably have a fair crack at it tomorrow. We're missing Dara Sheedy. He's only 19, I believe. He's a monumental loss, though, just up in full forward. His ability to run from deep and run through with the ball, he will be a big loss. Brian Hurley as well. Sure, how long has he been around that Cork side? Just even as a leader as well, he's going to be a big loss, and maybe that takes away, you know, a bit of a strength from our subs bench. Well, it definitely takes away from our strength from our subs bench. But that starting team is more than capable of going out, rattling off a few scores against this Kerry side, relatively inexperienced. Yes, have the best football player in the country, potentially, of all time. But I think, actually, if you nullify his brother, Paddy, he's their playmaker. He does so much of their work. It's going to be a big task to whoever's on him. It could be Tommy Walsh, the Ken Turkman, I believe, that'll match up against him, so he could have his work cut out for him. If he gets on top of him, though, could be a good day. Dan O'Mahony's going to do a man-marking job on David Clifford, I'm fairly sure. I think 2 years ago, he absolutely had him in his back pocket. Doesn't seem to fear Clifford whatsoever. Probably one of the best man-marking players in the country, if not the best. So, I don't know. I think they'd be feeling relatively confident. You know, Kerry, Jack O'Connor trying to play themselves down as usual. The usual yearing coming from Kerry as always and their fan base. But I think we have a good shot of winning tomorrow.
17: Definitely. But like what I've noticed as well, like in the last few years, and like when I was growing up, the Gaelic footballers and the hurlers were very equal. Like they both performed just as well. So is this the comeback of our footballers, do you think?
16: Well, our footballers were going better when our hurlers were going poor there.
17: True.
16: In around 2010. The footballers, what people forget is we have an All-Ireland and more recent history in the football than we do in the hurling. So we do have a great history of it. We have more All-Irelands in the bag than a lot of other big football counties out there. So yeah, Cork, really, you know, the best dual county in the country. Is it the comeback? Look, going up to Division 1 is monumental. We can't understate that enough, I don't think. I could see us getting relegated straight back down. I think that game against Meath is going to be absolutely massive. We seem to be playing Meath every second day now, because we have them in round 1 of the All-Ireland series coming up. That's another huge fixture. They beat us in the league final. So, yeah, is it the beginning of something new in Cork football? I'm not 100% convinced, but it's certainly going in the right direction. Cleary might finish up in a year or two, and I think he might have him in a good place for whoever comes in next, if Cleary wants to depart himself.
17: He's a legend, to be fair, and he seems confident enough about tomorrow's game. But Patrick Doyle now returns to goal, and Micheál Merson is gone from goal. And he has been doing very well for us this season, to be fair. But Patrick Doyle, it'd be nice to have him back now in goal, to be fair.
16: I think it's his kick out ability. He's really in there. I think Gaelic football across most keepers generally aren't naturally gifted a shot stop, and I don't think I'm being rude to any goalkeeper there when I say that. It just seems to be the way. They wouldn't be as good as the soccer ones in terms of shot stopping, we'll say, but they're normally in there for their kick out ability and the tactical kind of nous that they have. And I think that's what Patrick Doyle really brings to the table, and I think that's why he's the number one choice.
17: Yeah, definitely. And we have Cullum O'Callaghan as well coming back. He replaces Sean Walsh. How do you feel about that one?
16: Cullum, look, what a midfielder. Paired up with Ian there. I think he's fantastic. He's a very strong midfielder. He's going to give these Kerry lads a few headaches in the midfield. A lot of ball will be coming through that midfield area. You'd imagine he's going to have to cut a lot of that Kerry attack out. A lot of responsibility probably will fall to Cullum. So yeah, big pressure, but be absolutely no bother to them. A fine footballer.
17: No bother to them. Have you a score prediction now? How much are we going to win? Because we're feeling confident. How much are we going to win by tomorrow?
16: Well, I think we need goals. Chris Ogg, like, he's just such a big goal threat, and Kerry are going to be panicking about this guy if they are to win this cup tomorrow. So I think we're going to need two or three if we're going to win, really. Probably three, to be totally honest about it, just because how good Clifford is and their scoring ability can be down the other end of the pitch. So I'm going to say, oh Jesus, Cork 3-16 to Kerry 1-20.
17: Okay, interesting. And I'm just going to go by we win by 2 points, because it's always very close at Fitzgerald Stadium.
16: We'll hope it's close anyway. I think, if it's close, I'd probably fancy Kerry. I'd hope we'd go and put a statement down. You know, get the scores in early, because our bench, I would have concerns about it, that we'd be able to kick on coming down the home straight. So I'd like to kind of maybe get us a bit of a cushion, but that's going to be very hard down in Killarney. Really looking forward to it, though. Should be a great occasion. I haven't been down to Killarney for a football game in a long, long time. So the town should be absolutely hopping. Should be a great atmosphere around. Look, you know, obviously the bit of start is just a bit of joking around. Like, Kerry are a serious outfit no matter who's playing for them. But I do believe Cork are going to get the win tomorrow. I just feel it. It's our time, hopefully.
17: It's a gut feeling. Thank you very much, Dan, for coming on to the show.
16: No bother. Pleasure as always.
17: You're listening to The Big Red Bench, and a little score update for you on the Cork and Waterford game. It is a very, very close game. It is 8 points Waterford, 8 points Cork. So not particularly what we were expecting today down at Walsh Park. But coming up next on The Big Red Bench, let's hear now from the man in charge. Here's John Cleary, pre-Munster final, and he is speaking to Harry Hayden.
18: So Harry Hayden here with The Big Red Bench with Cork senior football manager John Cleary. John, first Munster final in 5 years. What's the feeling in the camp at the moment?
19: The feeling in the camp is one of great anticipation. Really looking forward to it. The last couple of years we haven't been there, unfortunately. Look, we came up against Kerry in semi-finals and weren't, you know, able to get over the line and into the final. But look, you know, the draw swung another way this year, and we're really looking forward now to the final.
18: Just going back to Saturday's game, obviously against Tip, you said yourself that the lads maybe had one eye on that game in Killarney. How important is it that you do put in a full 70-minute performance against, obviously, what are the All-Ireland champions at the moment?
19: That's going to be it's going to be a tough game. They are the All-Ireland champions. They're formidable opposition, and look, if we're not in our game, we'll know we'll be made pay. But on the other hand, we know what we're capable of ourselves, and we've proved in the past we're not that far away from them, and we're just hoping, first of all, to put in a performance, and then the result will take care of itself then.
18: 1995, that was the last time Cork won down in Killarney. Although obviously on paper it's an unbelievably difficult game, you're playing a side who obviously started this year in a league above you, All-Ireland champions. How amazing though of an opportunity is it for your group and for yourself as well, because there'll be a lot of players and a lot of fans, of course, who've never seen Cork win down in Killarney. How special of an opportunity does this present?
19: I suppose we're just looking forward to the game now, and you know, the 70 minutes, and I don't think any of us are thinking when the Cork won their last or whatever. That's for somebody, other people to talk about. You know, if we do get over the line, you know, that's something that we can talk about afterwards. But all we're concentrated now is you know, the 70 minutes inside the white line in Killarney, and everything else will look after itself.
18: Just obviously your subs made a huge difference on Saturday in what you said yourself wasn't the best first half, but you really pulled away in the second half, especially after the substitutes. Do you have sort of any idea what your strongest 15 would be for that game in Sunday week?
19: You know, there's what's happening at the moment, a lot of guys putting their hands up to be included, and you know, we still have a few more days to go and a few more training sessions, so the first of all is we'll just have to see who's available, you know, injury wise, that we all come through the training sessions, and then we'll see who's in form, and we'll try and come up with you know, what we think is the best 15 to start, and also then we have to see what you know, who are the guys best placed to come on and make a difference when the game hopefully is in the melting pot in the second half.
18: Just on injuries, is there any update on Dara Sheedy or Brian Hurley's injuries?
19: Brian is unlikely to make the, you know, Killarney at this stage. Dara is getting better, but maybe Sunday week might come too soon for him, but we'll see as the week is going on.
18: And any new fresh injuries? Or
19: no, not at this particular time, no.
18: Just also, obviously, Kerry, I know you suffered a league defeat final to Meath a few weeks ago, but Kerry, they obviously lost quite heavily to Donegal. Does that almost give you a bit of encouragement that they can definitely be got at, this Kerry side?
19: I don't, you know, I think league and championship are completely different, you know. You know, that was one competition that finished, and you know, probably this new competition now, the championship, is, you know, weather is getting better, pitches are getting harder, and I don't think it was the be-all and end-all for Kerry in the league. Donegal seemed to be, you know, really on top of their game, very good team. And but look, we've went toe-to-toe with Kerry the last couple of years, and that's what we're hoping to do again next Sunday.
18: And how do you sort of plan to deal with the threat of, I mean, a lot of Cork fans will be worried about the threat of Davy Clifford, obviously, for Kerry.
19: Yeah, not easy, you know. I think any team that plays Kerry, that's the number one goal. But I think, look, we'll just have to trust the guys we have. You know, they've been there before. I don't think you'll ever probably totally nullify a player of David Clifford's or even Paddy Clifford's stature, but we'd be hoping to limit that. And like, also then on the other side, we feel we've very, very good forwards that, you know, if we get a supply ball, I think that we could hurt them as well.
18: And just overall, sort of your reflection on the year so far, obviously, because you know, you're back in Division 1 now. I know you obviously lost the league final, but you're in a Munster final for the first time in 5 years. You're also seeded now for the Sam Maguire as well. Just overall, what has your reflection been on the year so far?
19: We'd have to say it is, you know, it's a work in progress, but we would have to be happy, you know. Our aim was to get promotion, and you know, we had a hiccup along the way in Derry, but look, we still picked up 12 points, which was you know, to win 6 out of the 7 games. We had 4 games on the road, 3 in the north, and we came out of there and we were promoted. League final, all right, but we went toe-to-toe on another day. We might have got over the line. It wasn't the end of the world that we got beaten in that, and then our next focus was in the championship. We knew we had to, you know, get over Limerick first, and then we'd probably take you on to Tip, and that's what we've done, so we're happy enough with that. And you know, it's a case now of knuckling down and getting ready for next Sunday.
18: Would you say it's almost a treat, this Munster final, or is it the full focus? Because obviously you're now seeded for Sam Maguire as well. Or how important is it to kind of just look at the Munster final?
19: It's, you know, we'd be going in all guns blazing. You know, it's something really we'd love to win it. And you know, it's the very fact we're playing the All Ireland champions in their home patch, it makes it even extra special. So no, we won't be holding back one bit. We're really going for this, and we'll whatever happens, we'll dust ourselves down and go again 2 weeks after that for the All Ireland series.
18: And just finally, a word for the under-20s, who obviously have their final on Thursday in Tralee.
19: Yeah, absolutely. Look, we'll be all behind them, 110%. Hopefully, you know, they can set the tone for us the following week. They had a great win last week against Waterford, and a great win the previous week against Kerry. So hopefully that they can continue that. They have some, you know, excellent players, you know, well coached, and you know, hopefully that they can get these couple of weeks off to a good start.
18: Thanks very much, Sean. Best of luck.
19: All right, Harry.
20: No problem. The Big Red Bench. 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
17: Hello and good evening. You are listening to The Big Red Bench. So coming up next on the show, we have former Cork footballer Colm O'Neill, who is speaking to our very own Dan Casey.
32: Right, we're delighted to be joined here on The Big Red Bench by an absolute Cork legend, Colm O'Neill. It is great to have you on. We're previewing Cork versus Kerry. We're previewing it a week early, but this will be going out the day before the game. Should be a big atmosphere down in Killarney. What are you expecting from the occasion itself?
33: Yeah, Dan, thanks for having me. As I say, looking forward to now. What are we? As I say, we're a week out now. I suppose it hasn't really kind of sunk in yet. It'll probably be Monday or Tuesday when the real talk and atmosphere will ramp up. But I suppose what'll be interesting then, from a Cork point of view, is what kind of team Kerry are going to. It'll be interesting. We'd have a lot kind of greater idea what kind of a game we're going to have when the teams are actually announced, because. Look, I think it's well documented now that, in particular, the injuries that Kerry have and Cork after picking up their own injuries as well. So, it's very hard to call until you kind of see the team on paper, and I suppose when they're lining out, because, as I said, I think a lot, and in particular Kerry, are down a number of players. So, From a Cork point of view, just thinking back on the last game against Tipperary, I was actually at it down in Thurles. It wasn't overly convincing, no, if I'm being honest. I think it was level about 15 minutes ago, and only probably for the introduction of Ryan Hurley and Rory Dean probably kind of gave him that bit of experience and got him more. No, in the end, it was probably the scoreline probably flattered him a small bit. But look, it mightn't be a bad way to be coming into a Munster final against Kerry, to be coming in under the radar.
32: Absolutely. And just the atmosphere and occasion of Fitzgerald Stadium, Killarney. Well, what do you have any memories of playing down there?
33: Yeah, it's probably outside of it's probably one of outside of probably obviously Parky Cueven Crow Park. Like, it's always, for some reason, the weather always seems to be a Munster final, and the weather always seems to play its part as well. It always seems to be scorched every day, and those in particular the games we've played have been kind of very, very close. Now, I think it's 1995. I think the last time Cork actually won down in Kerry, which is a stat. It's not very very nice to be listening to. But in particular, I suppose 2015 is one that springs to memory. It's probably one that personally I think that we should have got broken that hoodoo and got over the line that day. I think I was listening to a podcast during the week, James, I don't know who was mentioning it, that game in particular, he says it's probably one that got away, and I could hold my hand up myself personally. I remember I'd probably hit a 45, I think time was up at a 45, but probably it would have been the last kick of the game if I would put it dead. But all I wanted to do was just kick the ball as hard as I could and get the letter off the ball, and just a banana kick then. Of course, I went away with my routine. I didn't just usually, but just like make sure about get the stroke right. But all I just wanted to do was worry about kick it as hard as I can. A banana kick. Mm. I think it was caught under the post maybe by David Moore and walked up the pitch. And it was Sean Fitzgerald. I think he'd probably claim he was going for a point, but he definitely wasn't going for a point. He was trying to drop it in, and the wind kind of caught it and went over the bar, and ref blew it up after that. And unfortunately, Kerry won the replay. So that was probably a memory that kind of stings. Now, it was a fantastic game, a great game, but I think that's one that probably got away from us. So great memories in terms of games, but not great in terms of results, let's put it like that.
32: Are we in the precipice of the Cork-Kerry rivalry coming back a small bit, do you think, with us going up to Division 1? They'll be looking to keep that 30-year hoodoo at bay anyway for the time being as well. It seems like they have an opportunity now to try kill us off before you really get going.
33: Yeah, I hope so, Dan. Look, as you said, it's mad to think like 1995 since Cork last won down in Killarney. But I think to be fair to Cork Kerry games, they kind of take a life of their own, really. Like, kind of form goes out the window. Like, you would say Cork might have been operating in Division 3 and 2 in the last number of years, and you have Kerry winning Division 1 titles. But when it comes to Cork and Kerry, like, you'd have seen results over the last few years, like, that really goes out the window. And Cork are probably the one team, I hope I'm not going to jinx them here now, but they're the one team probably in the last number of years that would have put it up to Kerry consistently. Like, last year they took them to a replay, they took them to extra time down in Parky Cueven in the Super 8s again. They gave enough of it. So, like, as I said, form really goes out the window. But I think it's an opportunity. As you said, Kerry probably are not at full strength. So it probably gives Cork an opportunity to go after this one, and as you said, try to break that record.
32: Yeah, well, at least we have a McGrath Cup win at the start of the year as well. Over, yeah, might be something. It was in Killarney. The loss of Darragh Sheedy, however, I know you mentioned Hurley earlier. He'll be another huge loss, of course. But this young player, what an absolute talent Darragh looks like.
33: Yeah, unbelievable. Yeah, it's an awful pity for him. No, I was at it was actually against Kerry. Funny enough, in under 20, where he came off injured. I was actually at the game, and he came off after 10 or 12 minutes. What seemed to be a hamstring injury, and that was kind of 3 weeks ago now, so maybe next week could be 4 weeks, so it'll be tight. I'd say, like, they'll probably do all they can to try and get him back on the pitch, but if he is to play, he won't have an awful lot done. It's an awful pity, because he was probably one of the shining lights throughout the league for Cork. I seen him in a number of games against Meath in Parky Ring there last month. He was exceptional, and even against Limerick against Limerick in the quarter final, he got a great goal early that day. So Like, it's a pity that he won't be a full tilt, and obviously Brian came off the last day, so I'd say time could be against him as well. But if you had them two lads, obviously Dara to start maybe and Brian to come on, like, it's that's their two great talents. But look, please God, that we'll see him at some stage throughout the year. But if they are to play, they can't have an awful lot done. So look, it's unfortunate, but look, it gives opportunity for other lads, the likes of maybe Conor Corbett, Cathal Amany, or the like, someone like them to come on and step up to the plate. So granted, it's going to be, they are two huge losses, but look, they won't be dwelling on that too much, I'm sure.
32: Yeah, who do Kerry have to be worried about, Oran, do you feel?
33: I think Dan, like if Cork are going to get a result here, like we'll need probably 7 out of 10 from our inside line. Chris Oak, Mark Cronin and Sherlock are probably our main scorers in chief, and they have been, in fairness to them, throughout the league. Chris Oak has been very threatening, a fierce goal threat, and obviously you have Stephen Sherlock, who has the 2 points, 2 point kick in his locker, and Mark Ronan, to be fair to him, the last day against Tipperary, was the one forward that was probably early on when it wasn't going our way. He was asking questions. He kind of showed great leadership. Anytime he got the ball, he took on his man. He won frees. He got scores, and he kind of took the game to Tipperary. So, like, if we're to get a result, we're probably going to have to get. They're going to have to probably have 7 or 10 games. But I think Kerry are probably going to be worried about our two midfielders. And I think that's where the game is going to be won and lost. To be honest, it's around the midfield, and we're fortunate to have Colm McAllen and Liam Maguire. And Colm McAllen, to be fair, has been one of the players, in my opinion, one of the best midfielders so far that I've seen this year. He's just a powerhouse under the high ball. He's physique. He's driving forward. He can kick a score. He's probably with himself in Ian, like. And it's well documented. Just last day against Clare, it was Mark O'Shea and Dermot O'Connor started midfield. So you've obviously Joe O'Connor, not sure what his story is, but he was out the last day. So I think that's probably an area where Cork feel that they might get some value out of it. And I think Kerry is probably where they feel like they're not the strongest. And I think that was evidenced by the league final, where Donegal really got after them around the middle of the field and the middle eight. So I think if John Cleary and co are looking back at the videos of how to maybe stifle Kerry, it'll be around that midfield battle and just going back. I know it's a long-winded answer, but I believe Shane Ryan will probably be under pressure as well for this weekend. So, like, and he's all-star goalie last year, so he's a huge loss. Now, granted, Shane Murphy is a top-class goalie, but Shane Ryan just seems to have that steady presence around the Kerry backline and around the kickouts, very composed. So I don't think we could underestimate his loss as well. So if Cork, as I said, if Cork are going to get something out of this game, they're going to have to win the midfield battle.
32: There'll be so much talk, as always, about the Cliffords in this one. It looks like Shawnee O'Shea is out, so we'll have to worry about the two Cliffords and Paul Gainey, probably most likely. Surely Dan O'Mahony takes up David, and then after that, what way do you think it'll go?
33: Yeah. As I said, reports are that Shawnee O'Shea would be out. Look, again, we probably know that closer to time. But if he was out, like, Dan O'Mahony, to be fair to him, to give him his dues, is probably, if he always gets the job of going on to the opposition's best forward as such. And he's picked up David in the last number of years. And to be fair to him, give him his dues, he's given him enough of it. And there's not many now could hold their hand up with David to give him a good game. But they seem to have a great battle all the time. A lot of off-the-ball stuff as well, which both players seem to like. But I'd be surprised if he don't pick up David. And then in terms of Paddy Clifford, and in my opinion, it's probably a more important task is who's going to stop Paddy, because I think Paddy really makes David click. If you can limit Paddy's influence on the game, limit the amount of time he gets on the ball, amount of time he's creating opportunities for the Kerry forward, because their forward line kind of hums when he's going well. So I'd expect, like in previous years, it's been Matty Taylor who'd been tasked to pick him up and who has done a good job on him as well. But obviously Matty is out as well. So if I was to pick now, without seeing a team, I'd imagine Tommy Walsh might go on him. Now I know he'd be probably be named centre back as well, and actually I'd say Paddy probably be named at 11 as well. But I would be surprised if Tommy don't go on him. Now I suppose one out of the blue that I wouldn't mind seeing maybe go on Paddy would be Brian O'Driscoll. Would be kind of probably be a funny move. Now he's played a lot of his games at wing forward, but he's played numerous games throughout his intercounty career at wing back. He's a good man marker. He has a good engine, and he might be able to ask questions of Paddy going back to field, because he started last game, but he doesn't have a whole lot of minutes under his belt as well. So that's a really important matchup that Cork can get that right, because as I say, if we can nullify Paddy's influence, we'll be doing well in getting a result.
32: All right, coming to the end here, where do you think it'll be won and lost on the day?
33: Yeah, again, look, without repeating myself, I think just the midfield battle. A lot of what I mentioned already, as I say, Mark O'Shea and Diarmuid O'Connor. Diarmuid O'Connor, again, I know he kicked 3 points against Clare the last day. I seen clips of the game, and he looked fresh, he looked lively, but again, he doesn't have an awful lot of game time under his belt, whereas Colm and Ian have built a good, formidable partnership now throughout the league, and they know each other's game inside out, so If we can win that midfield battle and limit, I suppose, the possession Kerry getting, I think we'll go an awful long way. And then again, look, it's the Cliffords, really. Like, I think they got 2-10 between them the last day. I think they've got 1-7, Paddy got 1-2. So if you can nullify them, I know it's easier said than done, but if you can nullify their influence and win the midfield battle, I think we'll have a good shot.
32: Lastly, do Cork break the 30-year hoodoo?
33: I'd be more confident giving you an answer maybe Thursday or Friday when the teams are announced. Mm-hmm. But going right here and now, my heart says yes, my head says no, purely going on the performance and the injuries that Cork have picked up. Now I hope I'm wrong, but is it something they can do? Absolutely, they can. But as I say, I think we need really good performances on our inside line, and if we can nullify, as I said, the party, David and Paddy, which is easier said than done. But come here, as I say, in Clarny as well, and I know Kerry probably want to put down a mark as well. I know they got a lot of criticism after the league final, and I was talking to a lot of people after the league final, and Cork lost the league final and Kerry well beaten. A lot of people were saying, ah, look, at least Kerry were beat. But I was saying, I hope we don't get the sting of that in the Munster Championship, because they went off and did their training camp, and I'm sure they'll be anxious to put down a marker and just to give a reminder to the rest of the country to say that they're not going away. But

0: really appreciate it, and hopefully we'll talk to you again at some stage.
1: No bother. Thanks, Dan.
2: Poor Arsenal getting jabs. Left, right and centre from everyone, but that's the game of life, isn't it? You're listening to The Big Red Bench with myself, Orla O'Leary. And now a little update for you on the Cork and Waterford match at Walsh Park. It is half time and the second half is about to resume shortly, but it's very close. Waterford do lead 14 points to 13 points. So we're just going to see how it goes. Now we're going to move on to MMA. So ahead of his Elite Fighting Championship title defence on tonight at Blackrock Hurling Club, Luca Nadarashvili talks to Rory about his beginnings in MMA, his team at MMA Cork, and preparing for tonight's fight.
3: All right, we're going to talk MMA on the show now when Elite Fighting Championships returns to Blackrock Hurling Club this coming Saturday night for an absolutely massive card featuring four title fights. And I'm delighted to say one of the champions has joined me now. Luca, how are you, sir?
4: All good. Yourself?
3: Good, thanks very much indeed for joining us. I suppose it's been a hectic few months for you, I suppose, being the ESC champion. I mean, like, how much of an honour is that, first off?
4: Oh, it's been unbelievable. Even in the gym, you know, the lads have been teasing me a little bit, but it's been, apart from that, though, it's been real. It's been, life's been good.
3: Yeah, delighted to hear that as well. Take me back to start, Luke, I suppose, how you got started in MMA, and talk to us a bit about your journey up to this point.
4: I've always kind of, you know, been into fighting, do you get me? Like, my dad got me in, kind of, even just judo or whatever, just as a man to defend yourself, kind of way. And then I joined boxing, and then I was kind of messing around with it for a bit. But then I kind of started taking seriously then when I kind of matured a little bit. And then that club kind of shut down. Then I moved into jiu-jitsu. And then I moved to MMA Cork then, I think it was 2023, with Aaron and Jack McGuire. And ever since then, I just stuck at it. Ever since the first day, I've just been loving it. So Here we are now.
3: Yeah, talk to me about Aaron and Jack, I suppose, the two brothers that that run MMA Cork, and the path that they've put you on, and the support they provided you on your journey.
4: Oh, they've been amazing. They've been nothing but great help. Like, Jack as well, be one of my main sparring partners. Like, so imagine, like, sparring him every day. You know, you're guaranteed to get amazing as well. Like, he's fighting an octagon. And Aaron as well, you know, he is that knowledge. He just sees things maybe we don't see. And he just, he's unbelievable as well. Just the knowledge he can give us is just unbelievable.
3: But also just two very humble guys who are just keen to pass on everything they know.
4: 100%.
3: Yeah, it's fantastic to see. So how would you describe yourself as a fighter, Luca?
4: I'd say cool, calm, collected, to be honest. At the start, kind of my debut and maybe the second fight, I was kind of, you know, a bit too jumpy in this. But I think now I get in there, I think I'm relaxed. You know, I like to kind of think that the cage is mine. That kind of way, gently. That I'm in charge. And I think that kind of makes me kind of calmer in there. Mm-hmm. So, yeah.
3: And how have you found, I suppose, like, fighting on ESC cards? And I suppose, talk to us a little bit about the work that Barry O'Callaghan is doing to put on, I suppose, some of the best MMA cards in the country.
4: For sure. Barry's been doing an unbelievable job, you know. Just behind the scenes, what he does is unbelievable. Fair play to him, honestly. Fair play to him. The EFC as well is, I think, the best promotion, if not one of the best promotions in Ireland right now. And fighting for EFC is, I say, one of the handiest things ever for the Cork fighters anyway, because just down the road from us, you know.

0: Like I had a fight there up in IUR, and it was a bit of a trek now to get up there, like, but EFC, you know, Barry, and Barry does it right as well, you know. The venue is unbelievable, the production is next level, pay-per-view and all that stuff. You can't go wrong, you can't go wrong. Barry's doing an unbelievable job.
1: Yeah, it's a fantastic setup, in fairness. And just
0: 100%.
1: what you touched on there, Luke, as well, just being able to fight at home in front of your hometown crowd and having your fans there must be a massive help for you when you step into that cage.
0: 100%. As like, sure, all my friends and family be coming to my fights, and as I always said, there's no losing. You know, in front of all the friends and family, like, not a hope. Like, cheering me on. I was only saying to the lads the last day that actually, like, gives me a bit of an extra push, because I'm like, people screaming your name, do this, do that. I'm like, nah, not a hope. I can lose in front of the crowd. Like, not a. Can't be doing it, like, you can't.
1: Talk to me about your last fight against Michael Connolly in EFC just before Christmas when you were crowned champion. What kind of fight that was?
0: It was a very good fight. Very good fight. You know, we knew what kind of opponent Michael was. We knew he was a top quality opponent. So we had a good game plan going in there. I think the game plan worked well. Michael obviously done very well as well. It was a close fight, and yeah, it was a high level fight, and I'm actually excited to see his fight now on this show as well.
1: Yeah, it was a cracking contest between you two guys. What's the feeling like though when you're waiting for that result to be read out? Were you 100% confident you'd done enough to get the win?
0: I knew it was a close fight, but I thought I'd done enough to get the decision win. I knew it was going to be split, but I even said into my corner there, when just before we went to get hand raised, I said, I was like, I think I done enough there to get that. So I knew that I was like, split decision me, I think.
1: Yeah.
0: So
1: So, yeah, because some fighters when they hear split decision, they'll kind of go, "Oh no, what's actually going on
0: yeah,
1: here?" You know,
0: 100%.
1: because it can go either way. But it was a fantastic performance by yourself, and it was great to see you
0: Thank you.
1: crowned champion. So, what's
0: Great.
1: training been like over the last couple of months heading into this fight?
0: Oh, it's been unbelievable. I definitely feel very, very just fit, strong. I say definitely one of the best shapes I've ever been in as well. Weight is unbelievable. I'm way lighter going into this fight than I actually was against Michael. So that's another plus. Even like weight cut now, I feel good. Joe, I'm low carbs, water loading, and I still feel unbelievable. Like, so I can't wait. My training's been unbelievable. Just been doing a lot of training, pads, strength and conditioning, rounds after rounds after rounds with high level guys. But I've been even going around to other gyms up in Dublin. Been doing the squat sessions. You know, I've been doing a lot, so I can't wait to show it now this Saturday.
1: And going to other gyms, Luke, I'd imagine is a good thing to, I suppose, open up your eyes to new styles, new methods of training, and all that.
0: Exactly. To get different bodies, different styles. Because sometimes you get too comfortable at home. You know, knowing the people you're sparring, that you just kind of switch off, and you're just kind of happy to, you know, kind of flow a little bit. Whereas new bodies, you know, you kind of have to be switched on and kind of doing your best.
1: And you talk about the weight cut as well, Luke. Every fighter I talk to like struggles with weight cuts. It's a part of the game. It's a very tough part of the game. It's that week coming up and getting down to weight for weighing on Friday. But you say like you're in a better shape than you were this time, and hopefully that weight cut now we're on Wednesday now, so hopefully that'll be a lot easier for you come Friday.
0: Oh, 100%. I'm actually kind of shocked on how light I am and how easy it is going to be to make this weight. Yeah, just wasn't expecting it at all, but stuck to the diet, stuck to the training, and here we are, ready to rock.
1: Yeah, hopefully it's a good sign for Saturday night. So when you go into like a training camp, is there like specific areas where you look at, say, look, I want to work on this in this training camp, I want to work on that in this training camp?
0: Not really. Like, obviously, now when we get the opponent, we kind of do a bit of fight study and see what kind of style they have. And then, as we touched on there earlier, how good Aaron is, Aaron then just kind of, we do kind of fight simulations. So we just try to do as many rounds of kind of mimicking, we'd get sparring partners for me kind of mimicking the guy I'm fighting. So in this case, Tom. And we just go from there. And I think we've done an incredible job. And I can't wait. I can't wait for Saturday.
1: And it is Tom Bucklier facing a 7-1 fighter out of Samson. So a nice Cork derby heading into Saturday night.
0: Oh, 100%. It'll be packed. It will be packed.
1: Have you seen Tom fight before?
0: I've watched a few of his fights. I watched his fight live there against Rory Burke. Good fight. It was a very good fight. So I'm excited. I'm excited for what's to come.
1: Are you one of the fighters then, like, who would watch a lot of film and a lot of tape on their opponent, or just kind of stick to your own game plan? Because I've noticed over the years when I've talked to fighters, it's kind of a 50-50 split between fighters who say, yeah, I've watched everything they've done, and the other 50% is like, no, I'm just going to concentrate myself. I'll be grand kind of.
0: I say I'm kind of in the middle as well, Jeremy. Like, I watch a few of his fights. Like, I think you have to kind of just get an understanding of what he's about, what he's good at, what he's not good at. I think it'd be a bit silly now if I didn't, you know. But then again, on the other side, you know, I'm just kind of focusing on my game and getting better. Because at the end of the day, it is amateurs, and you know, we all have to just level up. But yeah, of course, I watched a good few of his fights, and he probably done the same with me, like so.
1: Yeah, 100%. And like, how does his style, I suppose, match up to your style then?
0: I think his style and my style, I think it's going to be a cracker of a fight. I think it's going to be an amazing fight. It's going to be, without saying too much now, I think it's just going to be, I think Saturday night, people won't want to miss out. It's going to be a very, very high level fight.
1: Yeah, looking forward to it immensely. And look, plenty of other MMA Cork talent, plenty of other Cork talent on the card as well. As always, I suppose, with the ZFC cards.
0: Plenty of fights. We have a lot of title fights, a lot of pro fights. MAGA, I'm very excited for that. MAGA is looking incredible. Sparring him is crazy. He's just next level. We got Mikey as well. Mikey's in unbelievable shape. He's ready to rock. We got Alex Murray. Ah, it's too many boys to name.
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welcome along to this evening's show. Marty here with you in the mix right up until 10 o'clock. And as always, you want to reach out. It's at Marty Guilfoyle on Instagram, on TikTok. They're the best ways to get in touch. Let us know what you're up to. Let us know how you're feeling the music this evening as we soundtrack your Saturday night. He announced the show in County Wexford for August 16th. Joel Curry. That one is going to be a big one. His brand new one,

talking about. 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That's romantic, Romeo, but I don't shake it.

0: get lit. 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
1: I like it, I like it, I like it, I like it, I like it, I like it, I like it, I like it.
0: Take me back to the time when we party all night. 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

0: have supported him quite a bit on the show before. He loves taking those commercial hits that we know so well and turning them into even bigger dance floor fillers. However, that original track from Doechii and Lady Gaga, Runway, on its own is a bit of a banger. Free Jack just giving it a little bit more oomph. Marty here with you on Cork's Good Times, Red FM. You can't have a little bit of Saturday night without the queen herself, Rihanna. It's Rude Boy, and it's in the mix here on Red.
1: Come, Mr. DJ, won't you turn the music up? All the girls wanna dance for wanting some more. Come, Mr. DJ, won't you turn the music up? Come, Mr. DJ, won't you turn the music up? All the girls wanna.

0: One thing we love doing on the show on a Saturday night is playing brand new music. That one there, D.O.D., dishing out another groover. That one is called Closure. And if you're listening to the show right now and you're thinking, hey, wouldn't mind having my stuff considered for the show, at Marty O'Foyle on Instagram or on TikTok, underneath my bio, there is an email tab. Click it, send me your stuff. We listen to everything. And if it's going to be played, we'll let you know when you will get to hear it. Just in case you happen to be heading to the Big Smoke tomorrow, I'll be at Wellfest on the main stage, linking up the acts. And next Saturday, in case you happen to be going on a hen or a stag to Carrick on Shannon, that is where I'll be. Looking forward to a big night in Leitrim. Said nobody really ever, but I love it up there so much. We continue to soundtrack your Saturday night on Cork's Good Times, Red FM, in 2 seconds. Hang on. Don't have a sad
1: 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In the mix. 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Party all weekend. It's the weekend.
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0: Summer vibes off that one, eh? Zitty and Aaron, the remix of Fred Again's Adore You, another mashup that I made a couple of years ago now that I'm still rinsing in my sets to this day. Tom Grennan's A Little Bit of Love mashup with Avicii Levels on Cork's Good Times. 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

0: Sick, Cristiano Prime, the remix of Tinashe and Disco Lines, No Broke Boys, Tinashe and Disco Lines, when they were promoting that track. Watching them perform it was something else, so it was. While that song peaked last year, still doing the rounds in my sets these days. It's Cork's Good Times, it's Red FM, it's Marty here with you, soundtracking your Saturday night. As you can tell, we've ramped the tempo right up and are going to continue to keep it up nice and high. Next in the mix. Hang on.
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0: Sparks, Red FM, Lady Gaga, Doechii, Runway. What an absolute banger of a tune. Boogazaga's Carlini's It's Radio's Best. I say it with me chest. What's the story, lads? It's your man, Kest. Thank you for rocking out with me on this Saturday evening. We got so much to talk about, so much to jump into. Like I said previously, we're going to talk about the upcoming music releases from Drake, Asha Kerr, Dermot Kennedy, and Kalani. We're going to get into all that jazz. Of course, it's still playoff time, so we're going to get into basketball. And I've got a question for the boys and girls listening. Have you ever fancied going on a boat trip? Yeah, we're going to get into all that jazz. A little secret coming up for you very soon. Corks Red FM. Up next for you, Kingfisher, Diamonds, August Roses.
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Up next, Bukulzog's Carlini's. Let's throw a bit of a feel-good track your way. Girls Aloud, The Loving Kind. This track, I think, will just take you back to the early ITV days. Of course, you have the superstar Cheryl, who was one of the five members of the original group. But yeah, let's do a bit of a throwback. Enjoy this track on Quark's Red FM.

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0: Boogles, August, Carlinis, I've been teasing you, but here we go. I've been asking, are you interested in cruising along Cork's Harbour? Well, here's your opportunity. But before we get into all that, I want to give a huge shout out to Belters Only and Jazzy, who made the banger of the track, Make Me Feel Good. And I want to give a shout out to Simba, because I believe they recorded this song at Jungle Beam Studios up in Dublin. And Simba is just a huge character and personality when it comes to the Irish music scene. But let's get straight into it. Belters Only are going to be performing at the Marquee. And I believe they're performing at the Marquee Friday, 3rd of July, right? But before that, Red FM will be joining Belters Only exclusively for a special intimate set on board a boat in Cork Harbour. Now, next Thursday, 14th of May, we'll be cruising along the Cork Harbour, courtesy of Cork Harbour Cruises, shout out to them, with the tunes belting out. And guess what? You, Boogles, August, Carlinis, could be one of just 40 Red FM listeners on board with Belters Only. It's your chance to get up close and personal and, you know, be part of the experience, you know, on a boat, tunes, amazing settings. What else could you ask for? 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That's what I'm talking about. Absolutely epic. Right, let's get back into the business of music while you digest that. 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
3: Should've seen it coming, rolling down your eyes. I hope you're alright though, I hope you're alright. And I should be sleeping, holding you at night. It doesn't feel right though, it doesn't feel right.